0: 26 with very smoky air. Sunday forecast is a high of 27 with a 30% chance of showers or thundershowers. The number of active fires in the Northwest region is now at 131 with 62 not under control. The largest fire, known as Thunder Bay 36 in the Wabakimi Provincial Park area, is now mapped at 319,000 hectares. This fire includes several others which have previously caused widespread damage and evacuations. Evacuation alerts are issued for areas near Quetico Provincial Park. The fires affecting that are known as Fort Francis 14 and 15 at a combined 103,000 hectares. The Ministry of Natural Resources has two incident management teams deployed to the north. West. Support is also being supplied from Alberta and Yukon firefighters. The Northwest region is under restricted fire zone regulations, which have also been extended now to parts of the Northeast region. Highway 527 from Gull Bay First Nation to Armstrong is closed. Highway 599 from Savant Lake to Albany River Bridge is closed. Air quality has resulted in the rescheduling of this weekend's Festival of India and Festival of Colors to August 15th and 16th. Celtic Day on Sunday, July 19th at Fort William Historical Park and the Sunday in the Park concert at Chippewa Park have been canceled. Thunder Bay United Way and the Thunder Bay Community Foundation have started the Joint Wildfire Community Support Plan. The Food Action Network of Northwestern Ontario, which is a joint collaboration of various community partners, is operational, and it can be contacted at www.nwofood.ca. This has been a special news update. I'm Brian Wyatt.
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1: Due to the high to extreme fire hazard, increased wildland fire activity, and the current fire load, the Ministry of Natural Resources has declared a restricted fire zone for the Northwest Fire Region and parts of the Northeast Fire Region. The areas impacted are from the southwest border of the U.S., Manitoba and Ontario, north along the Manitoba border to southwest of the Echoing River, southeast to 40 kilometers northeast of the community of Kitchenemecusib, east to 73 kilometers northwest of the community of Attawapiskat, south to 12 kilometers south of Highway 11, west to the northeast tip of Sandlink Lakes, south following Sandlink Creek to Northeast Bay on McKay Lake, following the eastern shore of McKay Lake to the Pick River, south along the Pick River to Lake Superior, Canada-U.S. border. 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
8: Good morning and welcome to Thunder Bay Harmony on CKPR 91.5. I'm your host, Rupa Rakshit. Whether we work in an office, a hospital, a classroom, a construction site, or from home, one thing we all have in common is that our workplace has a profound impact on our health and well-being. Today, we are talking about creating healthier, safer, and more inclusive workplaces with someone who has dedicated her career to understanding exactly that. Joining us is Dr. Vicky Christman, Director and Senior Scientist of EPID at Work, the Enhancing and Prevention of Injury and Disability at Work Research Institute at Lakehead University. EPID at Work is a community-driven research institute that focuses on workplace mental health, injury prevention, equity, diversity, and inclusion, and helping organizations create environments where employees can thrive. Dr. Christman, and welcome to Thunder Bay Harmony.
9: Thank you so much, Rupa.
8: So before we talk about EPID at Work, Dr. Christman, tell us a little about yourself. What inspired you to dedicate your career to workplace health and injury prevention?
9: Yeah, thank you. So actually, my training is as an epidemiologist, so not actually in occupational health. Initially, I applied my skills to sports injury prevention. I played a lot of competitive softball and ice hockey when I was during my master's degree. During my PhD, I sort of continued in that realm of sports injury, but then I took a research associate position at the Institute for Work and Health in downtown Toronto, and that really led me to be really interested in the field of occupational health. And then that was further solidified during a postdoctoral fellowship that I did at the University Health Network at the Center for Research Expertise and Improved Disability Outcomes at the Toronto Western Hospital. And it was during that fellowship that I completed a CHR strategic training program in work disability prevention. And that was really a career-defining moment for me, as that program really provided a professional network that expands the entire globe, gave me the connections that I needed to really develop a career in this area. So I really like to acknowledge Dr. Patrick Loisel, who's no longer with us, for creating that program, because it really did change my life.
8: Mm-hmm. Dr. Christman, what an impressive journey. For listeners hearing about EPID at Work for the first time, what exactly does your research institute do and who benefits from its work?
9: Yeah, so we conduct research on injury. It can be a physical injury, but but primarily our main focus is mental health injuries because there's a number of research institutes already within Ontario that do focus on work-related physical injury and disability prevention. And I would say in terms of benefits, any worker, not just in Northwestern Ontario, but particularly in Northwestern Ontario is our focus, but all workers across Canada in all sectors actually benefit from the work that we do. Beyond workers, all of the occupational health and safety partners within Ontario and Canada may also benefit, including ministries of labor, health and safety associations, unions, employers, healthcare providers, worker compensation systems, employers, and even the families of workers as well, particularly those who have experienced a workplace injury. Mm-hmm.
8: And many people spend nearly a third of their lives at work, right? Mm-hmm. Why should employees and employers think about workplace health as something much broader than simply preventing physical injuries?
9: Yeah, workplace health is way broader than just preventing physical injuries because work influences nearly every aspect of a person's well-being. In addition to physical hazards, employees are affected by psychosocial factors such as workload, job control, the relationships that you have in a workplace, organizational culture, harassment, work-life balance, and mental health. And all of these things can contribute to outcomes such as stress, burnout, anxiety, depression, chronic disease, and even job satisfaction, all of which affect an individual's ability to remain healthy, engaged, and productive throughout their career. I would say for employers, really taking a comprehensive approach to workplace health benefits both the workers and the organizations themselves. Healthy workplaces are associated with improved employee well-being, higher productivity, better engagement, reduced absenteeism and turnover, and lower disability and health-related costs.
8: Mm-hmm. Would you agree that in recent years, or let's say post-COVID, we've heard much more about the mental health in the workplace or, you know, taking care of our well-being, a work-life balance? Post-COVID, that became a narrative.
9: Yes, definitely post-COVID. I think definitely if you saw in the news, often it was healthcare providers who workload was crazy. They could not use the normal avenues that they would for relieving stress. So I think that really changed the way the work environment affected people.
8: Has impacted. And mental health affects every workplace. From your research, what are some of the biggest factors that influence an employee's mental well-being?
9: Yeah, so preliminary analyses from we're right now conducting a study called the Northwestern Ontario Workplace and Worker Health Study, and it has shown that organizational culture and leadership seem to be the biggest workplace factors that are the most strongly associated with employee mental health. We're still working on trying to get a larger sample size yet so we can confirm those findings. But if you go to our website, www.workinghealth.ca, you can see live dashboards of study variables, information that we've already collected from the community. So for example, of all of those participants experiencing depression, almost 40% of them say that their depression is due to their working conditions.
8: Mm-hmm. And you often say that healthy workplaces are built through organizing culture, right? That building that healthier workplaces. What are some practical things leaders or managers can do to create workplaces where people feel respected, valued, and psychologically safe?
9: Yeah, so some of the things that they could do, I would say, first of all, just model respectful and inclusive behavior, encourage open communication, actively listen to your employees' concerns, recognize their contributions, set realistic workloads. I think that's a big one for many workplaces. Involve employees in decisions that affect their work, address any bullying and harassment issues very promptly, support work-life balance, and make sure that you foster equity, diversity, inclusion, and cultural safety within the workplace.
8: Mm-hmm. Healthy workplaces also mean inclusive workplaces, right?
9: Yes.
8: Mm-hmm. One of EPID's work focuses, or the focus area, is equity, diversity, and inclusion. Why are diversity and inclusion not only social values, but also important workplace health issues? How is it in the context of health?
9: Yeah, so workplaces where employees feel respected, included, and valued experience higher engagement, job satisfaction, collaboration, and innovation while reducing absenteeism, turnover, burnout, and the costs associated with discrimination, harassment, and work workplace conflict. So from an occupational health perspective, inclusive workplaces help minimize psychosocial hazards and support employee well-being, enabling organizations to attract and retain talent, improve productivity, strengthen decision-making through diverse perspectives, and achieve more sustainable long-term success.
8: Mm-hmm. Absolutely. And now let's focus a little bit on Northwestern Ontario and its unique challenges. Your research focuses particularly on our region. So what workplace challenges are unique to our region, and why is it important that solutions are developed locally rather than simply adopted from larger urban centers?
9: Yeah, so our region is really characterized by a geographically dispersed population, many small and medium-sized employers. We have resource-based industries, remote and indigenous communities, workforce shortages, mm-hmm. and limited access to specialized occupational health and mental health services. So these realities really influence workplace risks, recruitment and retention, and the capacity of organizations to implement health and safety initiatives. So while evidence and best practices from larger urban centers provide valuable guidance, we really need to adapt those to our region's economic, cultural, and geographic context. By bringing employers, workers, indigenous communities, labor organizations, healthcare providers, researchers, and institutions such as the Epidet Work Research Institute, Northwestern Ontario can develop practical, culturally relevant, and sustainable workplace health solutions that strengthen the well-being of our workers, the resilience of our organizations, and the prosperity of the entire region.
8: Mm-hmm. But research only has value if it reaches the people who can use it, isn't it?
9: That's right.
8: And when you speak about research, what comes to my mind is labs, you know, and those lab coats. But you do more than that. It's very community and people-centric.
9: It is.
8: Your research.
9: Yes, our research is very... So as an epidemiologist, I was trained to really use a lot of data, but that data needs to come from somewhere, right? Mm-hmm. And it comes from the community.
8: And then it's application, right?
9: That's right.
8: Applying
9: yes,
8: that data.
9: It's applied, yes, very much so.
8: So Epidet Work works closely with community organizations, employers, and workers. Why are these partnerships so important in turning research into meaningful action?
9: Yeah, so partnerships are really essential for turning research into meaningful action because they really bring together the knowledge, experiences, and resources needed to address complex workplace health challenges. Researchers can contribute evidence and evaluation expertise, but it's really the employers, workers, indigenous communities, labor organizations, healthcare providers, and then the other stakeholders who really provide the practical knowledge about workplace realities and the solutions that are most feasible and acceptable. Collaborative approaches really help ensure that research findings are relevant, trusted, and translated into policies, programs, and practices that can make a real difference. In our region, like Northwestern Ontario, I think strong partnerships are especially important because they support locally informed solutions that reflect the unique needs, strengths, and priorities of communities and workplaces. So every year in the fall, EPID hosts a Research into Action conference, which allows us to share collaborative research findings and meet new potential partners with which we can build new research projects.
8: And the conference is happening in Thunder Bay?
9: It's here in Thunder Bay. Yeah, we usually host it at the Italian Cultural Center. And it's often end of September, beginning of October. I believe this year we're planning it for October. So mm-hmm. I think the date is set. I just can't remember what it is off the minute.
8: Perfect. We'll look out for the conference. So the future of work. Mm-hmm. The workplace has changed dramatically over the past few years. Again, post-COVID, we see so many options being given by our employers. Remote work, hybrid work, changing expectations, and increasing awareness of mental health have all reshaped how we work. What do you think the healthy workplace of the future will look like?
9: Yeah, so I think a future healthy workplace, it's not going to just be about productivity, but it's going to be really about supporting the health, well-being, and sustainability of the people who actually do the work. I think these workplaces are going to have to be flexible and adaptable, balancing remote, hybrid, and in-person work while still maintaining connection, collaboration, inclusion, and particularly psychological safety. They will proactively address mental health, work-life balance, and psychosocial risks while using evidence and employee input to create environments where people feel valued and supported. I think artificial intelligence is also going to play a big role in the future workplace. I think it's going to further transform the way we work by creating opportunities to reduce repetitive tasks, enhance decision making, and improve innovation while requiring thoughtful approaches to job redesign, skills development, privacy, equity, and preventing new sources of workplace stress. Mm-hmm. So I think ultimately those healthy workplaces will be those that are able to use the technology responsibly, reflect the needs of their communities, and empower people to do meaningful work while supporting organizational resilience and success.
8: Mm-hmm. And I would like to end on a personal note, Dr. Christman. After years of studying workplaces, has your research changed how you personally approach work-life balance?
9: Yeah, I think so.
8: Personal reflection now.
9: Yeah. Studying workplaces has definitely reinforced that work-life balance is not just about finding equal time for both work and personal life, but it's really about creating conditions that allow me to be healthy, engaged, and present in both, really. For me, research on workplace health has highlighted the importance of setting boundaries, prioritizing meaningful work, maintaining supportive relationships, and recognizing that sustainable performance depends on my own health and well-being. And it really has also shown that responsibility for work-life balance doesn't rest solely with individuals. I think workplaces and leaders play a really important role by creating cultures that respect employees' time, support flexibility, and address factors that contribute to stress and burnout. And that's something that I do here as the director of the Epit at Work Research Institute. I make a concerted effort to create that culture for the staff here at the Institute.
8: So final question, Dr. Christman. If every employer and every employee listening today could do just one thing to make their workplace healthier tomorrow, what would you encourage them to do?
9: I think I'd have them start with a conversation. Healthy workplaces are really built on trust, respect, and a shared understanding of what people need to do their best work. Employers can create opportunities to listen to employees' experiences, identify some of the challenges, and act on what they hear, while employees can contribute their perspectives and support one another in creating a respectful and inclusive environment. So it really comes down to small actions, such as just checking in with your colleagues, recognizing contributions, addressing concerns early, and making well-being part of everyday workplace conversations can really create a meaningful change. I think a healthier workplace really begins when people at all levels recognize that workplace health is everyone's responsibility. And for this reason, we are seeking as many Northwestern Ontario workers to participate in our Northwestern Ontario Workplace and Worker Health Study as possible. So if you are listening, please go to www.workplaceworkinghealth.ca now and participate today.
8: Mm-hmm. Dr. Christman, thank you for joining us today. Your work reminds us that healthy workplaces don't happen by accident. They are created through thoughtful leadership, respect, inclusion, and a genuine commitment to the well-being of people. Thank you for sharing your expertise with us, Dr. Christman, and thank you to our listeners for tuning in to Thunder Bay Harmony on CKPR 91.5. I'm Rupa Rakshit. Until next time, remember that strong communities begin with healthy people, meaningful work, and workplaces where everyone has the opportunity to thrive.
0: It's so nice out here. I think I'll quit my job and just focus on summer. I probably won't commit to that either.
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2: Because of Jesus, our groans will be as nothing to what will be revealed on the last day of all history. 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
10: All of creation is groaning. 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And yet, in Christ, we have the certain hope that it will not always be that way. Dr. Glenn Nielsen is our guest speaker today on the Lutheran Hour. I'm Mark Eicher, glad to be with you once again. 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The Reverend Dr. Glenn Nielsen recently retired after 33 years teaching practical theology at Concordia Seminary in St. Louis. He also served as Director of Placement and the Vicarage and Deaconess Internship Programs. Now with a message titled, From Groans to Glory, here is Dr. Nielsen.
2: In 2014, the congregation my family and I belonged to in St. Louis received a beautiful golden retriever named Noah Comfort Dog from Lutheran Church Charities. Since then, he has made thousands of visits, bringing his calm and comforting presence in times of heartache and pain. Noah was a little over a year old when he arrived. He had a beautiful golden coat and a regal stance. He could run zoomies in our backyard with what seemed like boundless energy. He would go on walks for miles. Vet visits declared him to be in excellent health. Last May, Noah Comfort Dog celebrated his 13th birthday. Now his face and coat are mostly white. And when you rub your hand underneath his fur, small growths can be felt. He lies down most of the time because sitting is uncomfortable for him. He no longer does zoomies. Walks are maybe a half mile. Oh, he still goes on visits. His tail wags when he puts on his vest and he gets into the car. But age has taken its toll. Recent vet visit simply mentioned arthritis. What we see happening to Noah brings the Apostle Paul's words in Romans close to home. Paul was a leader in the early church, started congregations, wrote some of the books of the New Testament. In Romans, he writes, "For the creation was subjected to futility, not willingly, but because of him who subjected it in hope, that the creation itself would be set free from its bondage to decay and obtain the freedom of the glory of the children of God. For we know that the whole creation has been groaning together in the pains of childbirth until now." These words ring true for us with Noah. If you have had a pet that has grown old, or you've had to say goodbye, they've come home to you as well. Suffering, groaning, decay, futility, they run throughout all of creation. A wildfire runs through a habitat, teeming with life. Plants die. And what was living there either dies or is left homeless. Last year in St. Louis, a tornado tore through the city. Those strong winds made the trees groan. Branches fell down. Other trees had to be cut down, and they began to decay. When I was young, I enjoyed watching westerns on TV. Occasionally, a rider would be going through a desert area, and you would see the skull of a steer, horns sticking up from the sandy soil. Drought had claimed it as a victim. It's not just natural disasters either, like floods and drought and fires and earthquakes, tornadoes. No, creation turns in on itself. Burmese pythons have wiped out most of the small animal life in the Florida Everglades. Insects burrow into trees, and soon the leaves fall and decay. A hungry leopard runs down an aging impala. We as people haven't done creation much good at times either. I was driving home one day. I saw along the side of the road a deer had been hit by a car. Blood oozed from its mouth, and the body had already stiffened into a grotesque shape. Paul says it well, all creation has been groaning, subject to futility and decay, suffering. But he also says it's not just creation that's groaning. We too groan. Listen, Paul writes, "And not only the creation, but we ourselves who have the first fruits of the Spirit groan inwardly." Now, what makes us groan inwardly is often personal. In 1994, my mother died of complications from Alzheimer's. That disease stole her mind and her health piece by piece over a 10-year period. At the end, she could not remember any of her children. She had 9 of them, except for one. My sister Joy took care of her day after day. That caregiving brought suffering and a sense of futility to my sister as well. I wonder if the forms of dementia that we see in our country right now haven't brought fear to our aging population. Now, I have a short list of reasons why people groan. It goes like this. Anxiety, broken homes, cancer, debt, fatigue, grief, hate, injustice, MRI reports, PTSD, sexual harassment, abuse, trafficking, watching a loved one die. You can add to that list your own personal times of suffering and groaning. The Apostle Paul names the experience we live, that we go through, and he uses those words, decay, futility, suffering, and groaning. Yet that's not all the Apostle Paul writes in this letter to the Romans. He also says this, "For I consider that the sufferings of this present time are not worth comparing with the glory that is to be revealed to us. For the creation waits with eager longing for the revealing of the sons of God. We wait eagerly for adoption as sons, the redemption of our bodies, for in this hope we were saved." Paul doesn't consider the sufferings to be compared with what's to come. He talks about the hope in which we are saved. Now, Paul does suffer. He has been run out of town, hunted down, rejected, thrown into prison, beaten up, shipwrecked. So somebody who goes through that kind of suffering, how can he say that it's not worth comparing with what's to come? Or that he has hope in the midst of that groaning? He does so by looking back to Jesus. In the hallway at our house, I have collected dozens of crosses. I took one of those crosses down and had it before me as I prepared the sermon. It's a small cross, 5 inches tall, 3 inches wide. The edges are beveled and smooth. The surface is colored with happy greens and pinks. A word is printed in the middle of the cross beam in a joyous font. It says, "Hope." How can Paul talk about hope and what's to come? By looking at Jesus on the cross. Yes, Jesus hung on a cross, but it was not one with pinks and greens and happy lettering. No, what you would have seen on that cross was bloodied wood that reeked of death. You would have heard the gasp of those hanging on that means of execution as they groan their last gasp of air. Jesus hung on that cross. And when he did, he spoke a word that took all of the groans of all creation onto himself. He said, "I thirst." His very body is groaning with the suffering. And with that, he takes all suffering, every moment of suffering, unto himself. All the futility, all the decay becomes his. So that, as Paul says, to adopt us as his own, to give us the redemption of our bodies, to save us. Yet death could not hold him. On Easter morning, his tomb was empty. He had risen from the dead in a body glorified with lungs breathing, heart beating, and nail-scarred hands. Now, my little cross shows it beautifully. Out of death comes new life, comes the promise of the redemption of our bodies. Hope springs forth when Jesus walks out of the grave. You can hear it in a locked room filled with frightened disciples. Jesus appears to them on that first Easter, and he speaks a different word this time. He says, "Peace be with you." And those frightened disciples breathe in the new life of the Holy Spirit. Color that little cross with beautiful colors, because it is empty. The tomb is empty, and it has brought the hope of what is to come. In another one of Paul's letters, this time to the church in Corinth, he writes a long chapter about Jesus' resurrection. When he comes to the end of that chapter, he speaks a clear affirmation and belief of Christ's resurrection from the dead, and he taunts sin and death. It's like he ridicules all the groaning and futility with a confident refrain of hope. Listen, death is swallowed up in victory. Oh, death, where is your victory? Oh, death, where is your sting? The sting of death is sin, and the power of sin is the law. But thanks be to God who gives us the victory through our Lord Jesus Christ. Because of Jesus, our groans will be as nothing to what will be revealed on the last day of all history. On that day, Jesus will return. One day, he will come back for us. One day he will destroy all the decay and groaning and futility of creation. One day he will restore all of creation to its beauty and wonder. Oh, it'll be a new creation, and we will experience the redemption of our bodies. We in the church have been confessing this confident hope for centuries in the words of the Apostles' Creed. I believe in the resurrection of the body and life everlasting. Of course, it hasn't happened yet. But I believe we get glimpses of that glory to be revealed even now. In our home, we have a 2-year-old golden retriever named Luke. He's been trained to bring a calm and comforting presence to times of heartache and pain, too. Luke's coat is a beautiful golden brown. You should see him run zoomies in our backyard, and he can walk miles with me in the morning. And when we go on that walk in the spring, I hear the birds singing. Trees and grass are colored in a bright green. Flowers bloom with the shrubs, with shades of pink and red and purple. Creation arises to new life once again. Oh, it's just a glimpse of the glory that is to come, that will last forever. But still we see it, a little bit, already. And so we groan, but we groan with hope for the glory to come. My wife Sue and I lost our older son, Matthew, in 2017, suddenly, at the age of 33, to a pulmonary embolism. We groaned, often without words, And the Holy Spirit took those sighs and tears of deep grief to the Heavenly Father for us. Years later, those groans may be less intense and not as frequent, but they have not disappeared. They are buried deep within us, and they arise on days when we remember. Matthew is cremated, but not before each one of our family said goodbye to him. His body was on a gurney, covered with a coarse hospital blanket. Each one of the family went up to him to say their goodbye. I came. The body had already started to decay. I remember saying to him, "Rest in peace, Matthew." A few days later was the funeral service. God's word of comfort was read to us, and a sermon was spoken that was wonderfully personal. The church was filled with people who gathered together to support us and to console us. His cremains are buried in the church's peace garden, where Sue and I can go and sit whenever we decide to do so. But when we do, the groans are accompanied by hope. Yes, a day will come when the grief will end,

0: I thirst to peace be with you. When you look ahead with hope to his return on the last day, then you can say with the Apostle Paul these words, I consider that the sufferings of this present time are not worth comparing to the glory that will be revealed to us. Amen.
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0: Went swimming for exercise for the first time in like 15 years. 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That was not reassuring.
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1: Due to the high to extreme fire hazard, increased wildland fire activity, and the current fire load, the Ministry of Natural Resources has declared a restricted fire zone for the Northwest Fire Region and parts of the Northeast Fire Region. The areas impacted are from the southwest border of the U.S., Manitoba and Ontario, north along the Manitoba border to southwest of the Echoing River, southeast to 40 kilometers northeast of the community of Kitchenemecusib, east to 73 kilometers northwest of the community of Attawapiskat, south to 12 kilometers south of Highway 11, west to the northeast tip of Sand Link Lakes, south following Sand Link Creek to Northeast Bay on McKay Lake, following the eastern shore of McKay Lake to the Pick River, south along the Pick River to Lake Superior, Canada-U.S. border. Outdoor fires are banned. For more details and a precise map of the restricted fire zone boundaries, visit the interactive fire map at ontario.ca/fire updates. 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

0: 91.5 CKPR Thunder Bay's radio station, Unwritten. That's Natasha Bedingfield finishing off your 30-minute music mix. And I just want to say thank you to all the firefighters, first responders, and the people that have been rescuing people during these horrific wildfires that have been ravaging northwestern Ontario. And there are ways that you can help out as well. So the McKinnacoose Children's Fund, which supports 33 First Nation communities, they're coordinating with local agencies to provide supplies for families who have been evacuated. So that organization, they're also accepting donations of new essential items, including diapers and infant supplies, as well as baby formula, soap, shampoo, and hygiene products, toothbrushes and toothpaste, and new clothing as well. You can contact McKinnacoose at 807-737-6111. Or you can go to their website for more details, McKinnacoose.com. 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

0: 91.5 CKPR Thunder Bay's radio station. I just might. That's Bruno Mars. It's JD. Thanks to Ultimate Gymnastics and Crafty Elk. We've got Brian Adams tickets to give away. So every Friday in July, we're giving away that prize pack, which includes a pair of tickets to see Brian Adams live on his acoustic Bare Bones Tour show September 3rd at the auditorium. That also includes dinner for two at Boston Pizza. So when you hear that cue to call B Color 9, you'll instantly win some CKPR swag and you'll be entered for the grand prize. You can also get in by playing Big Brain on Brad tomorrow morning at 7:35. And Brad and Katie will announce the weekly grand prize winner on Friday mornings throughout the month of July. Ava Max on the way, MJ coming up.
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91.5 CKPR, Thunder Bay's radio station, Kings and Queens. That's Ava Max, MJ in there too with Black or White. Coming up in August, just under a month away from this, CKPR presents the West Fort Street Fair. That's happening Saturday, August 15th from 9 a.m. to 5 p.m. There's going to be music, vendors, street food.

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0: 91.5 CKPR Thunder Bay's radio station. Don't speak, that's no doubt. Finishing off your 30-minute music mix. An electronic repair shop says that it's seeing a surge of phones and tablets with moisture damage because people are trying to beat the heat by putting them in refrigerators and freezers. So, to you it might sound like a clever life hack, except it could destroy your phone because the sudden temperature change creates condensation, which can lead to corrosion and eventually lead to a broken phone. Instead, Apple and Samsung recommend taking your phone out of direct sunlight, shutting down all your apps, removing the case if you have one, and then just letting it cool down naturally. Tao Cruz coming up.
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0: 91.5 CKPR Thunder Bay's radio station. That's Homewrecker from Somber. It's JD and the Grill and Chill. 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And you'll have a chance to win food and chef service from Montana's Barbecue and Bar. 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So congratulations to Cristiano Riccio. We're going to be at their place on Thursday for the next Grill and Chill, and we've got more of them coming up this summer, so enter your place for it at ckpr.com. Lizzo on the way, Robin coming up.
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0: 91.5 CKPR Thunder Bay's radio station, About Damn Time. That's Lizzo, We All Sweat Robin in there too, and Show Me Love. And hoping for good weather conditions on Wednesday for the Thunder City Speedway's Wednesday night race. And rain dates happen on Thursdays if necessary too, but we'll see how this week looks for the race again. The race will start at 6 with the Central Canada Slingshot Series. That's for the 8 to 13-year-old drivers, and then the regular races will start at 6:30. Details on that, you can check it out over at ckpr.com, and hoping the weather is good for Wednesday night for the race at the Speedway. Huntrix will kick off your 30-minute music mix.
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0: 91.5 CKPR Thunder Bay's radio station, don't ya? That's the Pussycat Dolls finishing off your 30-minute music mix. Well, a Luke Skywalker lightsaber, you may have heard that that sold at an auction for $3.75 million, which set a new auction record for a screen-used Star Wars prop. So this is the lightsaber that Mark Hamill used in The Empire Strikes Back during Luke's face-off with Darth Vader. And that's the one where Darth Vader cuts his hand off and reveals that he's actually Luke's dad. So the lightsaber was sold with a fake hand that severs at the wrist. It was designed after Mark Hamill's old hand too, and the previous record for a Star Wars prop was held by Darth Vader's lightsaber, which sold for $3.65 million last September. So it looks like Luke Skywalker won the battle in that auction against Darth Vader there. Rihanna coming up.
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0: 91.5 CKPR, Thunder Bay's radio station. That's Dracula from Tame Impala and Jenny. It's JD, and hopefully the weather is good for Thursday night for the Summer in the Parking Lot show. It got canceled last week, so hopefully this Thursday the weather will be okay for that, as CKPR presents the Summer in the Parking Lot concert series that happens Thursday nights throughout the summer at the Superior Inn Hotel and Conference Center on Arthur Street. The gates open at 6. The shows start at 6:30. This Thursday, if everything is good with the weather, Mark Potvin will be up on stage. Same with Junior and the Bivocals and Bill Durst. 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The Kid Laroi with Justin Bieber on the way, no doubt, coming up.
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0: 91.5 CKPR, Thunder Bay's radio station. 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

0: 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That's Poker Face from Lady Gaga, finishing off your 30-minute music mix. Well, the new Odyssey movie is in theaters. Christopher Nolan wrote and directed the latest adaptation of the epic poem by Homer, and it's about a hero of the Trojan War whose long voyage home stretches into years until everyone believes he's dead. So Matt Damon plays Odysseus, the king of Ithaca. Anne Hathaway is his wife Penelope, and Tom Holland is their son Telemachus too, and Robert Pattinson is one of the sleazy suitors trying to claim the throne by pressuring her into marriage. So I've heard it's good. It's long, but I've heard it's good, and usually anything from Christopher Nolan is, and that is in theaters at Silver City if you'd like to check that out. DNCE on the way.
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3: Due to the high to extreme fire hazard, increased wildland fire activity, and the current fire load, the Ministry of Natural Resources has declared a restricted fire zone for the Northwest Fire Region and parts of the Northeast Fire Region. The areas impacted are from the southwest border of the U.S., Manitoba and Ontario, north along the Manitoba border to southwest of the Echoing River, southeast to 40 kilometers northeast of the community of Kitchenimekusib, east to 73 kilometers northwest of the community of Attawapiskat, south to 12 kilometers south of Highway 11, west to the northeast tip of Sand Link Lakes, south following Sand Link Creek to Northeast Bay on McKay Lake, following the eastern shore of McKay Lake to the Pick River, south along the Pick River to Lake Superior, Canada-U.S. border. Outdoor fires are banned. 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

0: 91.5 CKPR Thunder Bay's radio station. That's Camera from Ed Sheeran. It's JD. And we've got our Brian Adams tickets contest thanks to Ultimate Gymnastics and Crafty Elk. Congratulations to this week's grand prize winner, Amanda LeClaire. She has won that prize. And we've got another prize to give away this Friday because we do this every Friday in July. So the prize is a pair of tickets to see Brian Adams on his acoustic Bare Bones Tour show September 3rd at the Auditorium. That also includes dinner for two at Boston Pizza. So keep listening for that cue to call. When you hear it, be caller 9. You'll instantly win some CKPR swag and you'll be entered for the grand prize. You can also get in by playing Big Brain on Brad tomorrow morning at 7:35. And Brad and Katie will announce the weekly grand prize winner on Friday mornings throughout the month of July. So the next winner will be announced this Friday. David Guetta on the way, Cranberries coming up.
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0: 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And if all goes well in a week from today, CKPR presents the Thunder Bay Art Gallery Garden Tour, so hopefully the weather will be good for that. 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The Lumineers coming up next.
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0: Yeah, no, I didn't work out this morning. 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

0: 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Congratulations to Cristiano Riccio. That party is happening at their place coming up on Thursday. And the next one could be at your place. 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

0: 91.5 CKPR, Thunder Bay's radio station, Beautiful Mistakes. That's Maroon 5, Megan Thee Stallion, Pink in there too, and Just Like a Pill. And the Jackpot Jam, we're back with that tomorrow morning on Thunder Bay's Morning Show with Brad and Katie. So right after the 8 a.m. news, Brad and Katie will tell you what song to listen for later in the 8 a.m. hour. So what you got to do is be the ninth caller through to win $100 worth of Lotto 649 or Lotto Max tickets. So that's coming up tomorrow. Olivia Dean will kick off your 30-minute music mix.
1: Due to the high to extreme fire hazard, increased wildland fire activity, and the current fire load, the Ministry of Natural Resources has declared a restricted fire zone for the Northwest Fire Region and parts of the Northeast Fire Region. The areas impacted are from the southwest border of the U.S., Manitoba and Ontario, north along the Manitoba border to southwest of the Echoing River, southeast to 40 kilometers northeast of the community of Kitchenemecusib, east to 73 kilometers northwest of the community of Attawapiskat, south to 12 kilometers south of Highway 11, west to the northeast tip of Sand Link Lakes, south following Sand Link Creek to Northeast Bay on McKay Lake, following the eastern shore of McKay Lake to the Pick River, south along the Pick River to Lake Superior, Canada-U.S. border. Outdoor fires are banned. For more details and a precise map of the restricted fire zone boundaries, visit the interactive fire map at ontario.ca/fire updates. Follow MNR on social media at ON Forest Fires.
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0: 91.5 CKPR Thunder Bay's radio station. I just might. That's Bruno Mars. It's JD. And CKPR presents the Thunder City Speedway's 2026 racing season. Races happen every Wednesday night, and that could happen again coming up this Wednesday if the weather is good. It will be the Richard Chute Double Deuce Tribute Night, where you can meet the drivers that night as well. They'll also have the Central Canada Slingshot Series. That's for the 8 to 13-year-olds, and that racing will start at 6 on Wednesday night, and the regular races will start at 6:30. So hopefully all goes well for Wednesday night at the Speedway. Details, ckpr.com.
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0: 91.5 CKPR, Thunder Bay's radio station. That's Cold Heart from Elton John and Dua Lipa. No doubt in there, too. It's My Life. We are back with the AT40 tomorrow with Ryan Seacrest. No, we are back with it tonight, rather. Ryan Seacrest has that for you from 7 to 11 tonight. So he'll look back on the week's top 40 hits. He's got that for you. In a matter of minutes, as we head towards 7, it is time for me to go. Have a good night. Brad and Katie from Thunder Bay's morning show are back tomorrow morning at 6. Big Brain on Brad, Jackpot Jam, tickets to Bryan Adams, and so much more. That's coming up again tomorrow morning at 6. Have a good night. Justin Bieber is on the way.
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1: I'm Brian Wyatt with a news update. There were 8 new fires on Saturday in the Northwest region, 7 of those in the Nipigon District. Active count is at 137, with 67 listed as not under control. The fire known as Thunder Bay 36 in the Wabakimi Park area, which includes several fires that caused significant property damage and evacuations, is now mapped at 319,000 hectares. Minister of Natural Resources has an incident management team in command of that operation. The Northwest region is also being assisted by firefighting personnel from Alberta and Yukon. Highway 527 from Galbay First Nation to Armstrong remains closed. The fires threatening the Quetico Park area, known as Fort Francis 14 and 15, have now been remapped to 100,000 hectares. Another fire in that district north of Crystal Lake is now listed as being held. The Yabumutung First Nation is under evacuation. RCAF flights started on Sunday, removing 600 residents in the Fort Hope community from the threatened area. And the air quality has resulted in cancellations for significant scheduled outdoor events Sunday. That includes the Border Cats doubleheaders for Sunday and Monday that will be rescheduled. This has been a news update. I'm Brian Wyatt.
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5: Seacrest with you in Hollywood, ready to count down the 40 hottest songs in the country as we move through July. And today on the show, we will hear from Olivia Rodrigo about her new album and get some relationship advice. Plus, Benson Boone slams onto the countdown with the first single from his next era. First, Chapel Roan, 40.

Pink Pony Club, Chapel Roan at number 40. All right, we are just getting going here. Before I hit number 39, let's take a look back. Last week at number 3, Bruno Mars.

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0: Living so easy. 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

That song, number one, 2 years ago this week, and it's still hanging on, 38, Too Sweet Hosier. Sam Smith just announced a fifth studio album is coming next month, titled Hazel Eyes. It'll be the first project from Sam since 2023's Gloria, which included this song, Unholy, 1840 Extra.

0: 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That's an AT40 Extra.
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16: We are just a few hits into the countdown. Benson Boone just released the first single from his next era, but this is definitely a busy time of the year for him because while he's unveiling his new music, he's also on the road. He recently kicked off his Wanted Man tour. Dates and arenas scheduled across North America, wrapping up in September with a show in Wyoming. Here he is, Time of My Life, 37.

The time of my life, Benson Boone, new at 37. So now Horan has achieved a lot as a pop artist with multiple awards and number one albums with One Direction, but recently he reached a major milestone in the world of country music. The other day, Niall made his debut at the legendary Grand Ole Opry in Nashville. Big deal. As part of their 100th anniversary celebration, he performed songs from his new album, My Dinner Party. Good in this one. Tastes so good, 36.

another debut. That's 36. Tastes so good. All right, after Justin Bieber released a surprise live album, fans spotted a few other clues that led them to think more shows were in the works. Some people noticed the tour tab was added to Justin's site, and they hope that an announcement for a new run centered around his Swag album coming out soon. But sources close to Bieber say that he likes doing shows in small doses these days, like Coachella or one-offs in L.A., when he feels like it. So a tour probably not happening anytime soon. If you want to feel the concert vibes, you can check out his latest release, Swag, live from Coachella. And this is the closing track, 35 Daisies.

0: Bring Your Love, Madonna, and Sabrina Carpenter down 9 to 34. That's our biggest fall of the week. And Mumford & Sons have their first hit since 2019 coming up in a few. Plus, the band Camino and Sabrina Carpenter both move up a spot starting next.
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0: And earlier this year, Sabrina Carpenter appeared as a special guest for the new version of The Muppet Show, but now there are rumors she could join another popular crew, the X-Men. A new reboot of the team is in the works at Marvel Studios, and we hear that producers are considering Sabrina for the role of Emma Frost, a villain-turned-hero who can transform into diamonds, which feels like the perfect role for Sabrina, because in the real world, she can transform records into gold and platinum again. Espresso 33 on the countdown.

the band Camino, taken 32. So Ed Sheeran and Martin Garrix recently pulled off the ultimate wedding surprise at the last minute. After their performance in Chicago, they got a DM from a fan asking for the pair to crash his sister's wedding at a nearby planetarium. They decided to make it happen. So they showed up totally by surprise to the reception and hit the dance floor with this song serving as the soundtrack. Repeat it, 1840 on The Verge.

0: Well, Lady Gaga and Bruno Mars bounce back up four spaces with their former number one. This one.
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2: 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Dua Lipa has a lot of passions, music, obviously, and a good book. Her new project takes her love of reading to an entirely new level. We'll tell you about that after 30. Where is my husband, Ray?